It's real. I keep it alive. 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
1: 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Tell me, what's

0: Thanks for watching that video. If you want to see more like this,
1: blessed, blessed, blessed Saturday morning. It is raining and so we give God thanks for the rain. So because of that, you know, I'm here. So we're going to have Good News Radio and Good News TV for us this morning. I'm just here to bring on the different parts of the program for you this morning. So my job for today is just to open in prayer and mostly play the rest for us. Right, so call the children. It's raining, so that most of them should be inside. So call them up and tell them to tune in to Sugar City 90.3 FM. We're going to have our memory verse, our Bible lesson, our songs, so that they can learn more about Jesus. Amen. Father, this morning we thank you and we praise you.

We thank you for this great privilege to be here on the land of the living, the first day of the month of August. And so, Father, we know it's nothing good that we have done, but because of your grace and because of your mercies, while we are here in this 8 month. Father, we thank you for calling us by names this morning and placing us in our right minds. We thank you, God, for the rain, for you are the God who sends rain in due season. And so we prayed and you have answered, and we say thank you, Lord. Father, even now I bring those in Radio Land, especially our children. I ask, O God, that you will protect them. Father, guide them. We know there are many distractions out there for our children, and so we bring them before you. Small, from the smallest to the oldest, Lord, we bring them before you. Open their ears so that they can hear you, and their eyes so that they can see exactly what you are doing, and to see the evil one for his evil plans for them. Father, build that hedge of protection around them. Father, we ask, O God, that you, O God, will, that your ministering angels encamp around our children so that no harm or danger will come to them. This morning, Lord, we thank you. Another day where we can pray for our children together. We can agree and believe what we have asked for. Father, you knew them even before they were formed in their mother's womb. And you are the God who has a great plan and purpose for them. And so we pray for them, we cover them in the mighty name of Jesus. We pray for the parents that they will be like Jochebed, Moses' mother, that they will see greatness in their children and hide their children from the things of the world and put them in the things of you. Just like she put her child in that river to protect him so that they will hide their children in the things of you, Lord. Father, we thank you for our children. We thank you for the parents even now. Bless them and keep them. In Jesus' precious name, amen and amen. Amen. So, after this song, we'll have our memory verse. No turning back. My good news. TV. Romans 5 and verse.

Imagine being grounded for lying to your parents and your brother says he'll take your punishment. Wouldn't that be amazing? Our verse today tells us that God did something even more amazing for us. Our verse today comes from God's Word, the Bible. Listen to what it says. In Romans 5:8, it says, "But God shows his love for us in that while we were still sinners, Christ died for us." Why is it important to make sure that this verse is actually from the Bible? That's right. God's Word has very important information. It tells us what God wants us to know about him. Some people say things that are not true about God, but God put what we needed to know in the Bible. We call that inspiration. God working through men to write down his words. Those words were put into books. Only the books that were actually from God were put in the Bible. You can know what's true by looking in the Bible. Let's say part of God's inspired word to us. Romans 5:8, "But God shows his love for us in that while we were still sinners, Christ died for us." Romans 5:8. Let's look at what this verse means. "But God shows his love for us." This verse is talking about the all-powerful Creator God and how he showed his love for us. The next part says, "In that while we were still sinners." You and I were born wanting to and knowing how to sin, doing things that go against God. The punishment for sin is death, separation from God. And the last part says, "Christ died for us." Christ means Savior. You don't deserve God's love, but he showed his love by sending Jesus, his perfect Son, to be your Christ, your Savior, from the punishment of sin. He died on a cross to pay for your sin and came back to life on the third day. The fact that Jesus would do that for you is even more amazing than your brother taking your punishment. Let's read our verse together again. Romans 5:8. "But God shows his love for us in that while we were still sinners, Christ died for us." Romans 5:8. If you do not know Jesus as your Savior, God promises that you can be forgiven today by trusting in the Lord Jesus as the one who took the punishment for your sin. Word up, God keeps his promises. Let's say that verse all together. Romans 5:8. "But God shows his love for us in that while we were still sinners, Christ died for us." Romans 5:8. If you have already trusted the Lord Jesus as your Savior, are you ready to trust Jesus with every part of your life? When hard things happen, will you remember that God loves you very much and be willing to trust him enough to obey his word? Say this with me. "I will trust my loving God to work for good in my life." Let's say our verse again. Romans 5:8. "But God shows his love for us in that while we were still sinners, Christ died for us." Romans 5:8. Now we're going to play a game. I brought something special with me today, and this is my invisible volume knob. We are going to say our verse, and when I hold the knob up high, we are going to speak loudly. And when I hold it low, we're going to whisper. Romans 5:8. "But God shows his love for us in that while we were still sinners, Christ died for us." Romans 5:8. Y'all are awesome. Let's say the verse one more time. "But God shows his love for us, and while we were still sinners, Christ died for us." Romans 5:8. You all did an amazing job saying the verse. Let's stand and sing our memory verse song right now.

0: Hey guys, welcome back to GNTV. What do you think it means to be smart or intelligent? I bet a lot of you probably said something like knowing a lot of things. But what if I know that it's not safe to cross the street without looking, but I still cross the street without looking? I know something important, but I'm not making a good decision based on what I know. But if I had wisdom, I would use the things I know to make good decisions. Is there something going on in your life that you need wisdom for? Is there a decision you need to make that you need wisdom for? Maybe a friend is trying to get you to watch movies you know are not good to watch. Maybe your older sibling is trying to get you to tease and make fun of your younger siblings. Those are things you need wisdom for. Where can you get that wisdom from? Well, God is the one who gives wisdom. We're going to be talking about that a lot today, so get ready to say, God gives wisdom. When we say, word up, God gives wisdom. Hey, Zoe, do you think you could bring me some water? I'm kind of thirsty.
1: Yeah, sure. Here you go.
0: Oh.
1: And don't worry. I have more. Don't worry.
0: Okay. I don't know if I... Okay.
1: Hold on. I got one more. Hold on. Can you take that?
0: Sure.
1: Yeah. And last one.
0: Oh, my. Okay.
1: You got enough? Are you sure?
0: Yeah. I'm just okay. I'm going to go put these right down. Yeah.
2: I give to Brianna very generously. I give her way more than she actually needed. Our memory verse today tells us about something that God gives to us very generously. It's in James 1:5. It says, if any of you lacks wisdom, let him ask God, who gives generously to all without reproach, and it will be given him. Did you hear what it says God gives us? He gives us wisdom. Our verse is found in the book of James, chapter 1, verse 5. It's in the New Testament part of the Bible. Remember, the Bible is split up into the Old Testament and the New Testament. The Old Testament is made up of 39 different books. These books were written by many different people God used. The New Testament is 27 different books, and God also used many other people to write those books of the Bible. The Old Testament tells about God and his people, the Jews, and how God promised to send a Savior who would come to save people from their sins. It had many prophecies, things that God said would come true when that Savior came. And the New Testament is about that Savior. It's about Jesus, the one God promised to send to save the world from sins. And Jesus, he fulfilled all of those prophecies, and he came, and he lived as a man out here on earth, fully God and fully man. And then he told people that he was the Messiah God had sent to save people from their sins. And he lived a perfect life. And then he came, and he died on the cross to save us from our sins, and then he rose again. And that's quite a bit of the New Testament. And the other parts of the New Testament talk about God's people who came to believe on Jesus and how God used them to write many parts of the Bible, how you and I, as followers of Jesus, can live for him. Now, you, of course, can't see this verse in my Bible because the words are too small, but I have it here on a big piece of paper, and I promise it's the same words. It's James 1:5. If any of you lacks wisdom, let him ask God, who gives generously to all without reproach, and it will be given him. James 1:5. If any of you lacks wisdom, remember, wisdom is knowing what to do when something comes up. So having the wisdom, having the knowledge and discernment to do the right thing, even when it's hard. So if any of you lacks wisdom, let him ask God. God says, if you don't know what to do, come to me and ask me and I'll tell you, I'll show you what to do. God promises to do that for us. Who gives generously to all without reproach. God gives. He doesn't hold anything back. Just like I gave Rihanna a bunch of water, God promises to give us all the wisdom that we need, and he won't hold anything back from us. And it will be given him. God promises to give it to us no matter what. He wants us to come to him and ask for wisdom, and he promises to give it to us. If you need wisdom, you can always go to God and ask him for it, and he will give it to you. If you have believed on Jesus, you can always go to God and ask him for wisdom. Maybe a really hard situation is coming up, and you don't know what the right thing to do is. Maybe someone's trying to get you to do something bad, and it's going to be really hard, and you don't know what the right thing to do. God promises to give you wisdom so that you can make the right decision. God always gives wisdom to those who follow him. But what if you have never believed on Jesus? God can't give you wisdom because you haven't believed on Jesus. But the wisest decision that you can make is to believe on Jesus as the only one to save you from your sins. And God promises that if you believe on Jesus, he will give you wisdom. And you can believe on Jesus today. To help us remember this verse, we're going to do something called remote control. Brianna, can you come hold this?
0: Yeah, definitely.
2: Thank you. Here I have my remote control. And if I hold my remote control up, I want you to say this verse really loud. But if I hold it down, can you whisper it with me? If I go pause, I need to stop saying that verse. Ready? You want to say that with me?
0: Yeah, I'll do it.
2: Great. James 1:5. If any of you lacks wisdom, let him ask God, who gives generously to all without reproach, and it will be given him. James 1:5. You guys did a great job. One more time, okay? James 1:5.
3: who lacks wisdom, let him ask God, who gives generously to all without reproach, and it will be given him. James 1:5.
2: Get ready to learn this verse even better.

0: I have my blanket, I have my pillow, my PJs, and my slippers. I'm all ready for bed, but I can't fall asleep. Does this ever happen to you? Sometimes there are a lot of things that can keep us from falling asleep at night. And sometimes those things can be nightmares or really weird or strange dreams. The Bible tells us that King Nebuchadnezzar had a really strange dream and he was losing a lot of sleep over it. The Bible tells us in Daniel 2 that Nebuchadnezzar had dreams. His spirit was troubled and his sleep left him. This meant that no matter how hard he tried, King Nebuchadnezzar just couldn't sleep. King Nebuchadnezzar was so worried about this dream that he called his wise men to come and tell him what it meant. The wise men were people that King Nebuchadnezzar would call to give him advice, and Daniel and his friends were also wise men to the king, but the king didn't call Daniel and his friends this time. Instead, he called a lot of other wise men to come instead, but these wise men, they believed in the Babylonian gods and not the one true God. What about you? Do you believe in the one true God? The Bible tells us that the one true God is the Creator, the God who made and loves you. He knows everything and He's in control over everything. He keeps all the stars and planets in their place and He knows everything that's happening on our planet Earth and everywhere else in the galaxy as well. God, even though He sees and knows everything, He cares for you and He knows everything about you, from what you like and don't like to what you look like. God knows it all and He loves you so much. But God is perfect. That means there is nothing wrong with Him at all. And because God is perfect, He can't be near sin, which is a problem that you and I have. The Bible tells us that sin is going our way instead of God's way. And the Bible even tells us in Romans 3:10, none is righteous. No, not one. This means that no one does right all of the time, and we all do wrong things because we were born in sin. No one had to teach you how to do wrong things, like how to lie to your parent or to say mean words to other people. No one had to teach you how to think hateful thoughts towards others. And no one had to teach you how to look at things that you shouldn't look at and then try to cover up the truth and hide it. You already knew how to do those things. And the Bible says those wrong and sinful things deserve to be punished. And the punishment for sin is to be separated from God forever in a terrible place of suffering. But God loves you so much that He sent Jesus to take that punishment for you. He sent Jesus. And the Bible says in Romans 5:8 that God shows His love for us in that while we were still sinners, Christ died for us. Jesus came down to earth as a tiny baby and He grew up. But He wasn't like everyone else because Jesus, He never sinned. He never did anything wrong. But even though Jesus never did anything wrong, one day He let some men take Him and they beat Him and they arrest Him and they crucified Him and He died on a cross. Jesus was able to take the punishment for sin that you deserve because He never deserved to be punished for sin. 3 days after Jesus died on the cross, He came alive again, showing that He had defeated sin and death. And the Bible says that Jesus, He is now in heaven, ruling as King, and He wants you to believe in Him. These wise men, though, they didn't believe in Jesus, and they didn't believe in God. Instead, they believed in idols, or false gods, and they were going to rely on those idols to try to give them wisdom to understand this king's dream. These wise men went on, and they asked the king, "So what was it that you dreamed? Tell us now so that we may interpret it or tell you what it means." But King Nebuchadnezzar, he wouldn't tell them what he dreamed. Instead, he wanted these men to not only interpret what his dream meant, but he wanted the men to be able to come up with what the dream was. These men were afraid. They didn't know what they were going to do. See, they didn't have the power to interpret a dream anyway, but they thought that if the king told them the dream, they could at least make something up as to what it could possibly mean. But now they had to try to guess what the dream was, and these men were very afraid. They knew they couldn't do it. But the king, he had something else to say to them as well. The Bible says, he went on and the king said, "The word from me is firm. If you do not make known to me the dream and its interpretation, you shall be torn limb from limb and your houses shall be laid in ruins. But if you show the dream and its interpretation, you shall receive from me gifts and rewards and great honor. Therefore, show me the dream and its interpretation." These men, they knew there was no way they were going to be able to do that. So they were going to try to ask their idols to give them the wisdom to do that. But what about you? When you need wisdom, you shouldn't turn to an idol or false god for it. And you might be sitting thinking, "What? I would never pray to a statue or ask them to give me wisdom in a decision." But there are other places you can turn to look for wisdom, and they won't work either. Only God can give you wisdom, and the Bible teaches us that we should always turn to Him for that wisdom. You need wisdom for a lot of things in your life, whether it's finding out who should be your close friends or what you should do when you have a bad attitude and you need to change your behavior. You need wisdom. And the Bible tells us that wisdom comes from God. The Bible also tells us in Proverbs 3, 5, and 6 that we should trust in the Lord with all your heart and do not lean on your own understanding. In all your ways, acknowledge Him, and He will make straight your paths. If you have believed in Jesus as your Savior, then you can trust in God to give you this wisdom. God's ways are the best ways because He knows everything, including the best ways to live. God wants to help you have wisdom, and the Bible says He will give it to you. Maybe you're having troubles with your friendships. Well, the Bible has verses on friendships that you can look at to figure out what to do in those situations. Or maybe you're having a really hard time knowing what you should do about a situation in your family. The Bible can also give you help on what to do in that situation as well. You can ask God for wisdom, and He would love to give it to you. Well, these men, though, they knew that the wisdom they would need would have to come from a God, but they weren't going to ask the one true God for this wisdom. And they were very afraid and very scared because they knew that they would not be able to interpret this dream for the king. They continued to beg the king, saying, "Please, just tell us what you dreamed, and then we can tell you what it means." And this made the king furious. In fact, the Bible says that he got so mad that he decided to stop everything and make an order that all of the wise men should be killed. How do you think that made them feel? They probably felt afraid. Maybe they felt confused. Maybe they thought, "Oh no, we've done it now. What's going to happen next?" They didn't know, but the king, King Nebuchadnezzar, was not going to waste any time. He decided to send men out and gather all of the wise men and advisors so that they could be killed, including Daniel and his friends. Now, Daniel, he was caught by a man named Arioch. Arioch was one of these king's guards or men that was coming to arrest him. And when Arioch told Daniel what was happening, Daniel was so confused. "Why is the king making this decision? What happened?" And Arioch told him that no one could interpret the king's dream, and that's why he was going to have all of these wise men killed. Now, Daniel might have been very surprised by this news, and it wasn't very good news, but he decided that he would ask the king to stop and wait to see if he could interpret the dream instead. Well, Daniel was able to get permission, and the king was going to hold off killing all the wise men. And now Daniel and his friends were going to pray, and they were going to ask God that He would show them what to do in the situation. And they were going to pray and hope that God would show them the king's dream and tell them what it meant. When you need wisdom, you can ask God too, and you can actually use the letters in the word ask to help you know how to do the right thing. I actually wrote these down in my Bible. That way I remember them. And you can write this down and put it in your Bible or hang it up on your wall or do whatever else you want to do with it. That way you can remember what these mean. So we're going to take the three letters in the word ask, A, S, and K, and we're going to use them to remember things that we can do to remember what to do in hard situations and when we need wisdom. We already know from our memory verse, James 1, 5, that God says, "If any of you lacks wisdom, let him ask God, who gives generously to all without reproach, and it will be given to him." If you have believed in Jesus as your Savior, you know that God is more than wanting to give you wisdom, and He would give it to you generously, but you can still ask Him. The first letter, A, stands for ask God for wisdom. God wants you to ask Him for wisdom, and the Bible teaches that He will give it to you when you ask Him this. The next letter, S, stands for seek answers from God's Word and from His people. So, we know that we can look in the Bible for answers on what God wants us to do in certain situations. And we can also talk to other people in our lives who've believed on Jesus and ask them what they would do in that situation. Maybe you have a friend who has believed in Jesus as their Savior. Or maybe you can ask one of your family members or someone at your church. And God might be able to use them to help you know what to do in this situation when you need wisdom. The final letter is K, and that stands for keep believing God will answer, then do what you think God wants. So keep believing. You can keep believing that God will answer your prayer. God will always answer your prayer, even if it's not in the way that you expected Him to. But as you wait for God to answer that prayer, you can still do what you know God says is right. These things can be in the Bible. Maybe you are having a tough situation and being kind to your siblings because they're not being very nice to you, and you need wisdom on how to handle that situation. In the meantime, though, you can still show kindness to them, and that is one way you can keep doing what God wants you to do as you wait for an answer on what you should do next about this situation. God loves giving wisdom to those who have believed in Him, and He is more than willing to do this. And Daniel and his friends, they believed in God, and they were asking God for wisdom and what they should do in this situation. Well, we know that Daniel and his friends, the prayer was answered because Daniel, God showed him in a vision King Nebuchadnezzar's dream and exactly what it meant. Now, God doesn't always speak through dreams, and not every dream has a special meaning, but God can do anything, and He decided to use this dream to show Daniel what the king had dreamed and what that dream had meant. Daniel, look at his face. Does he look like he was excited or kind of like, huh, I knew this was gonna happen? Does he look really happy about it? What do you think? Well, he was very happy about it. In fact, he went and he ran to tell the king's guard, Arioch, and he told him, I have found out what this dream means. Take me to the king. So Arioch, he couldn't believe it. So he quickly brought Daniel to King Nebuchadnezzar. And now I want you to listen, and we're going to pretend and see what that conversation between the king and Daniel might have looked like.
1: Is it true? Can you really tell me my dream and what it means?
2: This can't be solved by your wise men. But there is a God in heaven who reveals mysteries. He knows everything, and He's revealed your dream. You've been wondering at night about the future of your kingdom? Well, God has given the answers to your questions in this dream.
1: Tell me more. Okay.
2: God has not revealed this to me because I'm super smart and wiser than everybody else, but because my wisdom comes from Him, the one true God.
0: So Daniel was talking to the king, and he was telling King Nebuchadnezzar everything that his dream meant with such detail that the king was amazed. He was able to tell him about the statue that was in his dream. And he told him how this image that he saw had gold, silver, bronze, iron, and clay within it. And then Daniel went on to explain how this big and powerful statue made of all these things was hit by a stone, and then it shattered. The Bible then tells us that stone, it became huge like a mountain, and it covered the entire earth. This was a very strange dream, and it sounded crazy. But King Nebuchadnezzar was just amazed that Daniel knew exactly the dream that he had, and he was amazed.
2: The head of gold represents you, O king. God has given you great power, but you're not going to rule forever. The other parts of the statue represents other kingdoms that will come after you. And the stone represents the kingdom of God that will overcome all other kingdoms. The meaning of this dream is true because God has revealed it. He knows what will happen in the future.
1: Truly, your God is the God of gods and the Lord of kings. He is great and can reveal all secrets.
2: Yep.
0: King Nebuchadnezzar saw that Daniel's God was the one true God, and he was amazed that he was able to tell Daniel the dream so that the king could know what it meant. This was incredible. In fact, he was so pleased with this that he decided that he was going to promote Daniel and give him an even better job in the kingdom, along with many special gifts and rewards. The Bible says that Daniel then asked if his friends could be promoted too, and they all got better positions in the kingdom as well. Whenever Daniel and his friends faced a tough situation, they trusted in God and asked Him for His wisdom. And if you've believed in Jesus as your Savior, you can do that too. Remember, our memory verse, James 1:5, tells us that if any of you lacks wisdom, let him ask God, who gives generously to all without reproach, and it will be given to him. We know that God is just waiting to give you wisdom, and if you've believed in Jesus as your Savior, you need to ask Him for that wisdom, and He would love to give it to you. Then you can learn to do things better the way that God wants you to do, and you can know that He gives you wisdom. Like, word up, God gives wisdom. But if you haven't believed in Jesus as your Savior before, then the wise thing for you to do is to believe in Jesus as your Savior, and then He can give you wisdom. But more importantly than that, when you believe in Jesus as your Savior, God can save you and will save you from the punishment that you deserve for your sin. The Bible says in John 3:16, "For God so loved the world that He gave His only Son, that whoever believes in Him should not perish, but have eternal life." God loves you so much that he sent Jesus down to earth to take the punishment that you deserve for sin. And then the Bible tells us that whoever believes in him should not perish but have eternal life. Whoever believes, that means if you believe in Jesus as your Savior, that you shall not perish or be punished for your sin and separated from God forever, but instead you will have eternal life. And that means not just that after you die, you get to be with God forever, but that starting the very moment that you believe, you can have a relationship with God. Maybe you're sitting and thinking, I've never believed in Jesus as my Savior before. You can do that right from where you are. To believe is to trust God and to know that he is the one and the only one who can save you from your sins. And you can tell God, whether you pray out loud or whether you think the thoughts in your head, God knows and can hear you. And you can tell God that you believe and you know that you have sinned and that you deserve to be punished for your sin. But you believe that Jesus, he took the punishment for your sin when he died on the cross and then came alive again. You can tell God if you've decided to believe this, and God will hear you. And you can pray and tell him that right now. Whether this is your first time praying or whether you've prayed many times before, God loves it when we talk to him. And I need you to stand up so we can remember that together.

0: Great job. You guys can have a seat. Do you remember last time how we talked about Jake and he was now in China, but he didn't know if he was talking to Japanese soldiers or to Chinese soldiers?
1: Okay, so that was our lesson all about wisdom. And so if you lack wisdom, what you do? Ask God. James chapter 1 and verse 5. If any of you lacks wisdom, let him ask God, who gives generously to all, without reproach, and it will be given to him. James chapter 1 and verse 5. And our lesson is all about Daniel. When he asks God for wisdom to tell the king his dream. I mean, imagine somebody telling you, I had a dream, I can't remember it, and I want you to tell it to me. I mean, no one can, only God. And so Daniel turned to the one who can tell him the dream so that he can save others, not just himself, but others. And so we can ask God. God knows our very thought. He knows the dream. Maybe you dreamt last night and you can't remember. You can ask God, God, help me to remember the dream that I had. And he will. If you lack wisdom, ask God. Right, boys and girls? Ask God. Ask God for wisdom. Don't just turn to AI. And if you run into difficulty with a homework, an assignment, or whatever it is, and your school is out, you can turn to God. You can pray, and ask God to show you. Don't just run to AI and ChatGPT but ask God. And these things are designed for us not to ask God. You know, think about it. The children, they don't want to study, most of them. They can just put in that, and that's it. I know it makes life easier, but we have to be careful. The thing behind the thing, it makes life easier, but it causes us not to see God. It causes us not to see God. And the enemy is not going to come with in a red jumpsuit and a pitchfork and horns. He's going to come in this nice little thing, like ChatGPT. I'm not going to bust my head. I'm just going to ask AI. I'm just going to ask Google. I'm not even going to ask God. Let us not fall into that trap or fall into that way. Yes, these things, not saying that they're all bad, but you have to know when. Even the right thing done at the wrong time, yeah, it is still wrong. It might be right, but at the wrong time, in the wrong way, then it is still wrong. God wants us to seek him. He wants us to ask him, boys and girls. And you in your young and tender age, I know technology is all around you. And sometimes children will say to us, why do I have to study when I can just ask and when I can just put it in Google and I can do this? And that is why people are turning to different ways and different gods instead of the one true God, because it seems like the false things are the things of the world comes quicker than when we pray and we seek God. And all of that is a trick of the enemy. So don't fall into those deceptions. Seek God. Seek God and his righteousness. Know God in your youth. Seek him while you are young. Seek him while he may be found. Seek God. So if anyone of you, that's all of us, not just the children, if any one of you lacks wisdom, let us ask God. See, it's clear. It didn't just say, let us ask. So then you could say, well, maybe he meant AI or Google or ChatGPT. He says, let him ask God. Full stop. Not anything else. But God. Let him ask God, who gives generously. Who gives generously to all. Without reproach, and it will be given to him. James chapter 1 and verse 5. So we're going to take a story before we go. Always True from Good News Radio.
0: Can you imagine how exciting it would be to find a treasure map? What kind of treasure would you like to find? People use maps for lots of different things, like treasure hunting or planning a trip to somewhere new. Often, people use a GPS in their car, which is like a talking map.
2: Turn left.
0: But what if some of the instructions on your map were wrong? Or what if the map was correct, but you ignored part of it? Would you still be able to find what you were looking for? This is like what happened to some people in the Bible. The Bible tells of two people who lived about 2,000 years ago. One of them was named Cleopas. We don't know the other person's name. They met an awesome person named Jesus. Jesus was so amazing that these two friends sometimes joined the huge crowds that gathered to hear what Jesus would say and watch the incredible things he would do. Let's pretend that these two people are here today. Let's listen to what they might have said about Jesus.
3: Just so amazing. Did you see the miracles he performed? He turned water into wine. Jesus made a blind man see just by touching his eyes.
4: Did you hear about how he stopped the horrible storm just by telling it to stop? Even the water, air, plants, and animals obey him.
3: He never makes mistakes and never does anything wrong. He's awesome.
4: He even knows what people are thinking before they say it. Jesus is amazing.
3: Jesus did all these wonderful things. I wonder what he's going to do next.
0: Cleopas and his friend thought Jesus was incredible. In fact, they thought he was the one who could rescue them from their problems, even from the enemies who had taken over their country. They knew that long ago, God had given some important clues called prophecies in the first part of the Bible, the Old Testament. Some of these clues said that someday the Savior would come to rescue them. He would be a mighty king with awesome power and wisdom. They believed Jesus was that Savior. They were so excited about Jesus that they spent as much time as they could with him. But then something happened that changed everything. Let's pretend to join them and find out what happened. They look very sad. Let's listen to what they may have been talking about.
3: I just can't believe they killed him. I just can't believe Jesus died on a cross.
4: I thought he was too perfect and powerful to die. I thought he was going to save us from our enemies and change the whole world.
3: Today is the third day since Jesus died, and now people are saying he's alive.
4: But where is his body? Our friends went to his tomb, and it was empty. Jesus is gone. But he can't really be alive, can he? He died. I know for sure he died.
0: These disciples were so upset and confused because Jesus had died. Mean men had killed him, even though he didn't do anything wrong. Soldiers had proven that he had died. His body had been put in a cave and the opening sealed with a huge rock. Jesus allowed men to kill him, but now people were saying that Jesus was alive again. Cleopas and his friend talked about these things as they walked from the city of Jerusalem to the town of Emmaus, about 7 miles away. Hey, I have an idea. Let's pretend to walk with them. Oh, look, someone is coming to join them. It's Jesus. He's truly alive. I bet this is going to make Cleopas and his friend very happy.
5: Hello, may I walk with you?
3: Of course, join us. We are on our way to Emmaus. Another friend will make the journey feel shorter.
0: I can't believe it. They don't even recognize him.
5: I heard you discussing something as you were walking. What was it?
3: Are you the only visitor to Jerusalem who does not know the things that have happened recently?
5: What things?
4: About Jesus of Nazareth, a man who was a prophet, mighty in deed and word before God and all the people.
3: And how our chief priests and rulers delivered him up to be condemned to death and crucified him. But we had hoped that he was the one to redeem Israel.
4: Yes, and besides all this, it is now the third day since these things happened. And also, some women of our company amazed us. They were at the tomb early this morning, and when they did not find his body, they came back saying they had seen a vision of angels who said he was alive.
3: Some of those who were with us went to the tomb and found it just as the women had said, but they did not see him.
5: Oh, foolish men, and slow of heart to trust and believe in everything that the prophets have spoken. Was it not necessary for the Christ to suffer these things and enter his glory?
2: Then Jesus helped them understand the clues or prophecies about the Savior God had given in the Old Testament. But they still didn't realize who he was.
4: Please, stay with us since the sun is setting and it's getting dark.
2: As they sat down to eat, Jesus broke the bread and gave it to them. God let them see that it was Jesus they had been walking and talking with that day. They now knew he was truly alive. Then suddenly, Jesus was gone. He vanished.
3: That was Jesus.
4: Didn't our hearts burn within us?
3: Yeah, while he was talking with us on the road and opening the scriptures to us, we must go back to Jerusalem and tell the others.
2: Jesus was really alive. How do you think the disciples felt? They were so excited that they got up and hurried all the way back to Jerusalem. They couldn't wait to share the news that Jesus was truly alive. In Jerusalem, some of Jesus' closest friends had gathered together. Imagine how shocked they must have been when these two disciples burst into the room and told them they had seen Jesus. They were probably tired after traveling 7 miles, but they were so excited to tell the others, "It's true, Jesus is alive." Suddenly, someone else joined them in the room. Can you guess who it was? It was Jesus.
5: "Peace be with you. Why are you troubled? And why do you doubt? Look at the scars in my hands and my feet and see that it is me. Feel my arm. A ghost does not have flesh and bones as you see that I have."
2: The disciples saw the scars from the nails in Jesus' hands and feet, but still, some of them did not believe, so Jesus gave them more proof.
5: "Do you have anything here to eat?"
6: "We have some boiled fish. Here, have some."
2: So Jesus took the fish and ate it. Then Jesus once again explained the prophecies in God's word that told about the Savior who would die for the sins of the world.
5: "And so it is written that the Christ would suffer and rise from the dead on the third day."
2: Jesus did everything God's word said the Savior would do. He was really alive. His friends were very excited that this good news was true. Everything had happened exactly as God has promised it would in the Old Testament. Remember, everything you read in the Bible is true, not made up or magic or pretend. The prophecies that came true in Jesus are evidence that God's word is always true. Jesus' friends were very excited to discover the truth that the Old Testament prophecies were all about Jesus. Now they knew for sure that Jesus was alive and that he was the promised Savior. Jesus told his friends that God would help them share this good news with others. Soon, Jesus went back to heaven, but he promised that everyone who believes on him will go to heaven too someday to live with him forever. God's word is always true, so we can trust that everyone who believes on Jesus will have eternal life. Have you believed in Jesus? He really died and came back to life to make the way for you to be saved from your sin. Sin is the wrong things you do that go against God's rules and separate you from him. The Bible says, "Truly, truly, I say to you, whoever believes has eternal life." Jesus said these words almost 2,000 years ago, and they are still true today. He said that whoever believes has eternal life. This is the greatest treasure of all time. Eternal life means forever life with God that starts right away and never, ever ends. It means God will save you from your sin and be with you always, even after your body dies. Believing on Jesus means trusting that it's true. Jesus really is the living Savior who died and came back to life to take the punishment for your sin. Will you choose to believe on Jesus today? You can tell God the things you believe about what Jesus did for you when he died on the cross and came back to life. If you would like to believe on Jesus to save you from your sin, you can do that wherever you are. God will hear you no matter what. You can trust that if you truly believe on Jesus as your Savior, you will have eternal life. That's all for now. Join us next week to hear an incredible story about the secret of the one.
1: Yes, you can do that right where you are. Yes, this and the perfect day, the first day of August 2026. You can believe on Jesus by, you know, telling him that you are sorry for your sin and that you want him to come into your heart, to make you brand new, to live inside of you, believing that he is the Savior of the world, the one who came, the one who died, the one who rose again after 3 days and was buried, and now he is alive and confessed that you have sinned. And it's not anything, you know, magical. It's just you talking to God from your heart, with your heart in it, not just your words, but your heart being in line, believing on the Lord Jesus Christ, accepting him as your Savior. You have to tell him. He's not just going to come and be your Savior. You have to accept him. Tell him that you are accepting him. Tell him that you believe that he's the only one who can save you from your sin problem. Confess that you have sinned. You have to agree with the word of God that all have sinned and come short of the glory of God. So right where you are, it's just in talking to God. Prayer is talking to God, telling him that you are sorry for all the wrong things. You want to be made brand new, and you want him to come into your heart and to live inside of you and to help you to live a life that is pleasing unto him. It's not just for the adults, it's for you too, as children. You too can be saved. You too can live for Jesus. Not when you get older, but even now, while you are young, do not waste your life away. God wants to use you in a mighty, special way. So accept the Lord Jesus Christ as your Savior today by talking to him and telling him. Just like how you will go to your mommy and your daddy and ask them for a PlayStation, a new phone, and things like that. So you go to God and ask him to wash you and to cleanse you. Yep, just ask. Ask and it shall be given. Tell him that you want to live for him and you want to have his Holy Spirit living inside of you to help you to do what is pleasing unto him. Amen. It is now 10:59. Thank you so much for being here with us on the children's program. I know we did Good News Radio and Good News TV, but it's the Word of God. And remember our Bible lesson about Daniel, when God gave him wisdom to know the king's dream, and he's the same God yesterday, today, and forever. And whatever you are, you know, asking God for, believe, and you will receive. Ask him for wisdom, wisdom to know what is right, wisdom to know the plans that he has for you, that he planned for you long before the foundation of the earth. James chapter 1 and verse 5. If any one of you lacks wisdom, let him ask of God, who gives generously to all without reproach, and it will be given to him. James chapter 1 and verse 5. Ask God. He did it for Daniel, and he'll do it for you. But you have to believe. You have to believe. So God bless you. Father, we thank you for the listeners in Radio Land, the children, the adults. Father, I pray even now that they will ask you for wisdom. Ask you, not anyone else, but ask you, who gives generously to all. Father, we thank you and we praise you. Bless them, Lord. Keep us safe, even on the road, the children who will be traveling with their parents and their guardians. Father, I pray that your God will keep them safe. The place is wet. And so, Father, we ask for your covering. We ask for your protection. I pray for those who are, you know, feeling that tug on their heart to accept you as Savior. I pray that today will be the day that when they hear your voice, they will not harden their hearts, but that they will accept you. They will open their hearts and let you in. Father, bless them. Bless the parents. Provide for them so that they can provide for their children. Father, we thank you and we praise you. Bless all in Radio Land. In Jesus' precious name, we ask these things with thanksgiving. And we say, amen and amen. Thank you so much for being here with us another Saturday, the first day of the 8th month, the month of August. And if you are celebrating today, happy, happy birthday, Sister Lillian, who is celebrating today. Happy, happy birthday. And so I know today it is rainy. We had a little thunder and stuff like that, different areas.

God speaks to Sarah at 90 years old and tells her she's about to give birth to a baby, she laughs. But God responds and says, is anything too hard for me? And some of y'all have situations that look like they can't be fixed. But you have to understand that when I am is in the picture, anything is possible. I need you to look at somebody and say, anything is possible. So God says, no matter what it looks like,

0: know the numbers are bigger than you, but
1: I am.
0: He can bring you out no matter what it looks like.
1: I am.
0: Yeah. So I am.

even from my very existence, I knew I was created to be a worshiper. As a child growing up in the church, I may not have knew the plan of God for my life, but I definitely knew that I was purposed. So now as you begin to listen to my musical diary, it is my prayer that you would begin to discern the heart that I have for God. And in discerning the heart that I have for God, get a clear understanding of what you were placed here for as well. Listen.

one thing you can count on for sure. The enemies of God still hate God, and they don't care for you either.

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Oh, I don't believe it's brought me this far to leave. Oh, I don't believe he's brought us this far to leave us. One time.

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Hallelujah. Just want to say thank you. So God, we won't keep quiet. We won't be ashamed today. And we thank you that this legacy will stand forever. God, we thank you that your word, your presence, it's not just a temporary thing. It's not something that's temporal. But God, we thank you that this thing that you started, God, is going to last forever. And we won't keep quiet. We won't be ashamed. But God, we'll keep shouting your name. We're going to keep praising you. Somebody lift up those hands and say, God, you stand forever.

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God will break you to position you, break you to promote you, and break you to put you in your right place. But when he breaks you, he doesn't hurt you. He doesn't, when he breaks you, he doesn't destroy you. He does it with grace.

queen of dancehall. Back in the days, I did song with Gwen Stefani, Missy Elliott, Foxy Brown, Eve, Florida, UB40, and many, many more. I remember when I went to Hollywood because they wanted to do a movie about my life. I rubbed shoulders with Pharrell, Puff Daddy, and many Hollywood stars. But there was always something missing. So when the Holy Spirit told me to give it up and return all the money canceled all the shows,

0: Hey, my name is Sabrina Witter, a gospel recording artist from Christiana, Manchester.
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0: I have been involved in music from the age of 6 years. I am a part of the Power Farms production team. 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

too hard at you. DJ Treasure, the people ever say the mix them nice, like lemonade mix with ice. 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

Hi, family. How are you? That's the first thing that always comes to my mind whenever I have to get up and speak. I look out and I see my family, and that's the thing that I love about Jesus, is that he not only saves us and cleans us up and turns our lives around, but then he adopts us right into his very family. So I first came to hear about Jesus from a woman who sings in this choir. My life was a mess. I was a heroin addict for many years, and she began to tell me about the love of Jesus Christ and that Jesus could make a way for me if I would just call on his name. And it was very hard for me to believe. It was very hard for me to believe that some guy who died 2,000 years ago on a cross could have any effect on my life today. And I kind of rejected the whole thought of it as some kind of fantasy. And my life just continued to get worse and worse and worse. And I ended up living in the streets. And after a few years of living in the streets of New York City, I started developing a lot of phobias and just stuff that comes, I guess, from just malnutrition and drugs and the conditions of living in the streets. And I also began to develop a lot of voices that began to scream in my head, accusing voices, one voice that just accused me, constantly accusing me and condemning me. Another voice that spoke in my head just spoke filthy language, constantly screaming filthy language in my head. Another voice just laughed and laughed and laughed and laughed uncontrollably in my head. And I began to talk to these voices, talk back to these voices, and I was just a crazy man walking the streets of New York, riddled with phobias and all kinds of fears and these voices that screamed in my head and that I was talking to. So if you walked by me on the street, you've probably walked by people like that every day in New York. I was the most hopeless guy on the planet. I finally went into a hospital because I was dying on the street, and I didn't want to die on the street. I wanted to die in a hospital. I had hepatitis A, hepatitis B, hepatitis C now, and they admitted me right away into the hospital. They immediately injected me with something that knocked me out. And when I woke up, I was laying in this hospital bed, pretty confused, not really knowing where I was at. And these voices just started raging in my head again, just screaming and screaming. And in the midst of all of those voices, I don't know today as I look back whether it was something that I remembered or whether an angel whispered in my ear, but for one moment, I heard a sweet little voice that said, "The day you call on the name of the Lord, he's going to set you free." And that's the moment that I just screamed out with everything in me, "Oh, Jesus, help me. Please, God, help me. You're my only hope." And it was at that moment that the Spirit of the living God just swept into that hospital room, and it just overwhelmed me. It was as if he was all around me, and I knew that he was touching me and healing me. And immediately all the voices in my head stopped, and all the fears and all the phobias just dropped away from me. And at that moment, I knew that God was real and that he had heard me and that he loved me. And I knew that I would never be the same again. And so now some years have passed, and the Lord has brought me here to Brooklyn Tabernacle, where I first heard

good news, the gospel of Jesus Christ. And this is where I serve my Lord and my God, singing in this choir. And he's made all of you my family. And I'm so grateful.

Earlier this year, my father went to be with the Lord. He had faithfully preached the word of God for over 50 years and left his family a godly heritage of devotion to the Lord Jesus Christ. My dad had a great desire to see the gospel spread throughout the whole world and made more than 400 overseas missionary trips to both sing and preach the good news of salvation through Jesus Christ. He never stopped lifting his eyes to the fields, which our Lord said are so ripe for spiritual harvest. More than 30 years ago, he recorded an album which included a song that so beautifully describes his life and my memory of him. May his example of surrender to the call of God and desire to reach the whole world for Jesus Christ inspire us all.